0: tourists, and it seems that he stabbed this couple, a Greek-American couple.
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1: From Feature Story News in New York, I'm Mitch McCann. Iran's interior minister has been in Islamabad on Tuesday for talks with Pakistan's prime minister and army chief as diplomats try to revive the collapsed interim agreement between the US and Iran. The Islamabad memorandum fell apart after Iran suspended its commitments, and fighting between the two countries has now raged for 10 consecutive days, including a fresh Iranian attack on a tanker in the Strait of Hormuz. The critical shipping lane has been closed again since hostilities resumed. Mustafa has more from Islamabad.
2: What we are hearing online from different reports is that Iran is pushing for a 10-day ceasefire plan. And why it's pushing for a 10-day ceasefire plan is that the Iranians want to resolve the crisis with regards to the Strait of Hormuz, which is a critical waterway. A majority of the shipping takes place through this critical water route.
1: The Sudanese army says it shot down a Chinese-made FH-95 drone, the third time it's intercepted the long-range platform this month, as the war between the military and the rapid support forces continues to devastate the country. The United Nations says more than 13 million people have been displaced by the conflict, and the World Food Programme warns that funding shortages have halved aid deliveries to those in need. The army is demanding that the RSF withdraw from all cities it controls as a precondition for a US proposed 90-day truce. Naba Mohideen reports from Khartoum.
3: A famine has been declared in parts of Sudan, including North Darfur and other five localities, and the United Nations, among other agencies, different UN humanitarian agencies are warning that other parts could face the same risk of famine and food insecurity. Not only the famine, but also insecurity, funding gaps, and also shortages and damaged infrastructure are preventing aid delivery for millions of people.
1: A Greek-American couple had been stabbed near the Acropolis in Athens in what Greek police describe as a random knife attack. The 53-year-old man suffered serious arm wounds requiring a tourniquet, while his 48-year-old wife suffered lighter injuries to her leg. Neither is said to be in a life-threatening condition. A 60-year-old Greek man has been detained at the scene and is due to appear before a prosecutor later on Tuesday. Stuart Smith reports from London.
4: Greek-American couple have been stabbed outside the ancient archaeological site of the Acropolis near Athens in Greece. The tourists were on holiday, according to eyewitnesses, when they were approached by a man brandishing a knife who had already been shouting at tourists, and it seems that he stabbed this couple, a Greek-American couple.
1: From bureaus worldwide, this is FSN.
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1: France's National Assembly has approved a controversial emergency agriculture bill aimed at helping farmers cope with an exceptional drought. The legislation, which still requires Senate approval, would make it easier to build agricultural water reservoirs and expand water storage by 2035. The bill would also allow limited reauthorization of two pesticides currently banned in France but permitted elsewhere in the EU. Supporters say the reforms are needed to strengthen France's food security and support struggling farmers, while environmental groups warn they could harm biodiversity and increase tensions over scarce water resources. In other news, investigators are still trying to answer key questions in one of France's most high-profile criminal cases after the discovery of the remains of Delphine Jubilard, who disappeared in southern France in December 2020. Partial human remains were discovered earlier this month after her husband, Cédric Jubilard, allegedly admitted killing her and led investigators to the burial site more than 5 years after her disappearance. Forensic experts say it may never be possible to establish exactly how she died because only part of the body has been recovered. Judges are also expected to decide this week whether Jubilard's appeal trial, due to begin in September, should be postponed to allow for further investigations. He could face an additional life sentence. Meanwhile, as France's prolonged heatwave is easing across most of the country, much of the southeast remains under orange alert. Temperatures in parts of Provence are still reaching 36 to 38 degrees Celsius after weeks of extreme heat. Meteorologists say persistent high pressure, offshore winds, and unusually warm Mediterranean weathers are keeping temperatures high. That's WRP News.
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Gavin DeGraw will be in concert in Paris on October 9th. If you're not familiar with Gavin DeGraw, I'm sure you know this song. Finding Him in Paris on October 9th.

0: We bringing it back.
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From Feature Story News in New York, I'm Mitch McCann. Iran's interior minister has been in Islamabad on Tuesday for talks with Pakistan's prime minister and army chief as diplomats try to revive the collapsed interim agreement between the US and Iran. The Islamabad

0: Memorandum fell apart after Iran suspended its commitments, and fighting between the two countries has now raged for 10 consecutive days, including a fresh Iranian attack on a tanker in the Strait of Hormuz. The critical shipping lane has been closed again since hostilities resumed. Hira Mustafa has more from Islamabad.
1: What we are hearing online from different reports is that Iran is pushing for a 10-day ceasefire plan. And why it's pushing for a 10-day ceasefire plan is that the Iranians want to resolve the crisis with regards to the Strait of Hormuz, which is a critical waterway. A majority of the shipping takes place through this critical water route.
0: The Sudanese army says it shot down a Chinese-made FH-95 drone, the third time it's intercepted the long-range platform this month, as the war between the military and the rapid support forces continues to devastate the country. The United Nations says more than 13 million people have been displaced by the conflict, and the World Food Programme warns that funding shortages have halved aid deliveries to those in need. The army is demanding that the RSF withdraw from all cities it controls as a precondition for a US proposed 90-day truce. Naba Mohideen reports from Khartoum.
2: A famine has been declared in parts of Sudan, including North Darfur and other five localities, and the United Nations, among other agencies, different UN humanitarian agencies are warning that other parts could face the same risk of famine and food insecurity. Not only the famine, but also insecurity, funding gaps, and also shortages and damaged infrastructure are preventing aid delivery for millions of people.
0: A Greek-American couple had been stabbed near the Acropolis in Athens in what Greek police describe as a random knife attack. The 53-year-old man suffered serious arm wounds requiring a tourniquet, while his 48-year-old wife suffered lighter injuries to her leg. Neither is said to be in a life-threatening condition. A 60-year-old Greek man has been detained at the scene and is due to appear before a prosecutor later on Tuesday. Stuart Smith reports from London.
3: Greek-American couple have been stabbed outside the ancient archaeological site of the Acropolis near Athens in Greece. The tourists were on holiday, according to eyewitnesses, when they were approached by a man brandishing a knife who had already been shouting at tourists, and it seems that he stabbed this couple, a Greek-American couple.
0: From bureaus worldwide.
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0: Radio Paris. From Feature Story News in New York, I'm Mitch McCann. Iran's interior minister has been in Islamabad on Tuesday for talks with Pakistan's prime minister and army chief as diplomats try to revive the collapsed interim agreement between the US and Iran. The Islamabad memorandum fell apart after Iran suspended its commitments, and fighting between the two countries has now raged for 10 consecutive days, including a fresh Iranian attack on a tanker in the Strait of Hormuz. The critical shipping lane has been closed again since hostilities resumed. Mustafa has more from Islamabad.
1: What we are hearing online from different reports is that Iran is pushing for a 10-day ceasefire plan. And why it's pushing for a 10-day ceasefire plan is that the Iranians want to resolve the crisis with regards to the Strait of Hormuz, which is a critical waterway. A majority of the shipping takes place through this critical water route.
0: The Sudanese army says it shot down a

0: Chinese-made FH-95 drone, the third time it's intercepted the long-range platform this month, as the war between the military and the rapid support forces continues to devastate the country. The United Nations says more than 13 million people have been displaced by the conflict, and the World Food Programme warns that funding shortages have halved aid deliveries to those in need. The army is demanding that the RSF withdraw from all cities it controls as a precondition for a US proposed 90-day truce. Naba Mohideen reports from Khartoum.
1: A famine has been declared in parts of Sudan, including North Darfur and other five localities, and the United Nations, among other agencies, different UN humanitarian agencies are warning that other parts could face the same risk of famine and food insecurity. Not only the famine, but also insecurity, funding gaps, and also shortages and damaged infrastructure are preventing aid delivery for millions of people.
0: A Greek-American couple had been stabbed near the Acropolis in Athens in what Greek police describe as a random knife attack. The 53-year-old man suffered serious arm wounds requiring a tourniquet, while his 48-year-old wife suffered lighter injuries to her leg. Neither is said to be in a life-threatening condition. A 60-year-old Greek man has been detained at the scene and is due to appear before a prosecutor later on Tuesday. Stuart Smith reports from London.
2: Greek-American couple have been stabbed outside the ancient archaeological site of the Acropolis near Athens in Greece. The tourists were on holiday, according to eyewitnesses, when they were approached by a man brandishing a knife who had already been shouting at tourists, and it seems that he stabbed this couple, a Greek-American couple.
0: From bureaus worldwide, this is FSN.
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1: From Feature Story News in New Delhi, I'm Neha Punia. Tens of thousands of people have stayed camped out at a protest site in New Delhi for the third straight day, demanding the resignation of the country's education minister over an exam leak scandal. India's main opposition leader, Rahul Gandhi, was briefly detained during a protest outside the Prime Minister's residence on Tuesday, says he'll raise the issue in Parliament. Ishan Garg has more.
2: This is for the very first time since Prime Minister Modi became the Prime Minister in 2014 that a protest has risen up, which is rather broad-based. He's also faced protests in the past, especially the farmers' protests in 2023 and also the movement against a Citizenship Act back in 2020. But those were led by certain sects of the population. This one, analysts say, is a lot more broad-based, with many youngsters who are coming to these protests. They're not only talking about the medical exam paper leaks, but they're also talking about reforms in general. They're talking about how job opportunities are disappearing for many of them. They're also talking about how expensive education is becoming in private institutions.
1: U.S. Defense Secretary Pete Hegseth has told the Senate Appropriations Committee that the war in Iran has cost an estimated $37.5 billion so far, and he's asked Congress to approve $67 billion in additional military funding. The disclosure marks the first official updated cost figure since the early weeks of the conflict. Kate Fisher has more.
3: There are criticisms that this could be turning into what's called a forever war, which is something that both Secretary Hegseth and President Trump insisted it would not be. Pete Hegseth said himself that this money is needed to make up for critical shortfalls and to ensure that the military can have a strategic victory.

0: which I think shows you that still the goal here is military victory, despite the fact that throughout this, Donald Trump has flip-flopped between that and trying to find a diplomatic way to end things. Democrats have been criticizing this, saying that this is not about needing more money, this is about poor planning.
1: New York City Mayor Zohran Mamdani has walked back his pledge and his campaign promise to arrest Israeli Prime Minister Benjamin Netanyahu on an international criminal court warrant. Andrew Whitman has more.
2: In a video posted to the mayor's official X account, Mamdani listed a minute's worth of allegations against Netanyahu and said he explored all the city's options for detaining him.
3: It's clear that we do not have the independent legal authority to enforce this warrant.
2: Mamdani then added a challenge.
3: The federal government, however, does, and I call on them to join the ICC and execute this warrant.
2: Netanyahu is expected to attend the UN General Assembly in September, prompting this from the mayor.
3: Benjamin Netanyahu is not welcome in New York City, nor is any other war criminal.
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1: From Feature Story News in New Delhi, I'm Neha Punia. Tens of thousands of people have stayed camped out at a protest site in New Delhi for the third straight day, demanding the resignation of the country's education minister over an exam leak scandal. India's main opposition leader, Rahul Gandhi, was briefly detained during a protest outside the Prime Minister's residence on Tuesday, says he'll raise the issue in Parliament. Ishan Garg has more.
2: This is for the very first time since Prime Minister Modi became the Prime Minister in 2014 that a protest has risen up, which is rather broad-based. He's also faced protests in the past, especially the farmers' protests in 2023 and also the movement against a Citizenship Act back in 2020. But those were led by certain sects of the population. This one, analysts say, is a lot more broad-based, with many youngsters who are coming to these protests. They're not only talking about the medical exam paper leaks, but they're also talking about reforms in general. They're talking about how job opportunities are disappearing for many of them. They're also talking about how expensive education is becoming in private institutions.
1: U.S. Defense Secretary Pete Hegseth has told the Senate Appropriations Committee that the war in Iran has cost an estimated $37.5 billion so far, and he's asked Congress to approve $67 billion in additional military funding. The disclosure marks the first official updated cost figure since the early weeks of the conflict. Kate Fisher has more.
3: There are criticisms that this could be turning into what's called a forever war, which is something that both Secretary Hegseth and President Trump insisted it would not be. Pete Hegseth said himself that this money is needed to make up for critical shortfalls and to ensure that the military can have a strategic victory, which I think shows you that still the goal here is military victory, despite the fact that throughout this, Donald Trump has flip-flopped between that and trying to find a diplomatic way to end things. Democrats have been criticizing this, saying that this is not about needing more money, this is about poor planning.
1: New York City Mayor Zohran Mamdani has walked back his pledge and his campaign promise to arrest Israeli Prime Minister Benjamin Netanyahu on an international criminal court warrant. Andrew Whitman has more.
4: In a video posted to the mayor's official X account, Mamdani listed a minute's worth of allegations against Netanyahu and said he explored all the city's options for detaining him.
5: It is clear that we do not have the independent legal authority to enforce this warrant.
4: Mamdani then added a chat.

0: challenge.
1: The federal government, however, does. And I call on them to join the ICC and execute this warrant.
0: Netanyahu is expected to attend the UN General Assembly in September, prompting this from the mayor.
1: Benjamin Netanyahu is not welcome in New York City, nor is any other war criminal at large.
0: He didn't explain what that meant in relation to Netanyahu. In New York, I'm Andrew Whitman.
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1: Wildfires continue to stretch emergency services across France, with a major blaze in the southern Var department now burning more than 2,500 hectares. Around 900 firefighters remain on the ground after the fire broke out near Pontevis on Tuesday. Officials say the blaze is now contained, but not yet under control, with numerous hotspots still burning. Around 400 people have been evacuated, and more than 2,000 homes are without electricity, and dozens of properties have been damaged. Elsewhere, two firefighters were killed while tackling a separate wildfire near Bordeaux as France faces one of its most severe fire seasons on record. Authorities have warned that extreme fire risks remain across much of the country. France's Environment Minister Monique Barbu is expected to resign after Parliament passed the government's controversial Emergency Agriculture Bill. Barbu says she can no longer remain in office after the legislation was approved despite her opposition, particularly over a provision allowing for the reintroduction of two pesticides banned in France but authorised elsewhere in the European Union. The bill also eases rules on agricultural water storage and wolf protection. Barbu says it was not only the measures themselves, but the government's refusal to debate them that prompted her decision to step down. And finally, France has become the first country in Europe to ban social media for children under the age of 15. Parliament has approved legislation requiring platforms to verify users' ages and prevent younger children from creating accounts. The move is part of a broader effort to protect minors online and follows growing concerns over the impact of social media on young people's health and well-being. That's WRP News.
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This is WRP's concert update with a date to remember. October 9th, Jill Scott will come from the US to perform her To Whom It May Concern tour here in Paris. Get your tickets today. This is Jill Scott.

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1: How can I not leak it? I look so good, you look so good. Maybe we should all leak it together. F*** it. You only live once. Let the people see.

0: From Feature Story News in New Delhi, I'm Neha Punia. Tens of thousands of people have stayed camped out at a protest site in New Delhi for the third straight day, demanding the resignation of the country's education minister over an exam leak scandal. India's main opposition leader, Rahul Gandhi, was briefly detained during a protest outside the Prime Minister's residence on Tuesday, says he'll raise the issue in Parliament. Ishan Garg has more.
1: This is for the very first time since Prime Minister Modi became the Prime Minister in 2014 that a protest has risen up, which is rather broad-based. He's also faced protests in the past, especially the farmers' protests in 2023 and also the movement against a Citizenship Act back in 2020. But those were led by certain sects of the population. This one, analysts say, is a lot more broad-based, with many youngsters who are coming to these protests. They're not only talking about the medical exam paper leaks, but they're also talking about reforms in general. They're talking about how job opportunities are disappearing for many of them. They're also talking about how expensive education is becoming in private institutions.
0: U.S. Defense Secretary Pete Hegseth has told the Senate Appropriations Committee that the war in Iran has cost an estimated $37.5 billion so far, and he's asked Congress to approve $67 billion in additional military funding. The disclosure marks the first official updated cost figure since the early weeks of the conflict. Kate Fisher has more.
2: There are criticisms that this could be turning into what's called a forever war, which is something that both Secretary Hegseth and President Trump insisted it would not be. Pete Hegseth said himself that this money is needed to make up for critical shortfalls and to ensure that the military can have a strategic victory, which I think shows you that still the goal here is military victory, despite the fact that throughout this, Donald Trump has flip-flopped between that and trying to find a diplomatic way to end things. Democrats have been criticizing this, saying that this is not about needing more money, this is about poor planning.
0: New York City Mayor Zohran Mamdani has walked back his pledge and his campaign promise to arrest Israeli Prime Minister Benjamin Netanyahu on an international criminal court warrant. Andrew Whitman has more.
3: In a video posted to the mayor's official X account, Mamdani listed a minute's worth of allegations against Netanyahu and said he explored all the city's options for detaining him.
4: It's clear that we do not have the independent legal authority to enforce this warrant.
3: Mamdani then added a challenge.
4: The federal government, however, does. And I call on them to join the ICC and execute this warrant.
3: Netanyahu is expected to attend the UN General Assembly in September, prompting this from the mayor.
4: Benjamin Netanyahu is not welcome in New York City, nor is any other war criminal at large.
3: He didn't explain what that meant in relation to Netanyahu. In New York, I'm Andrew Whitman.
0: From bureaus worldwide.
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0: 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Next.
1: Wildfires continue to stretch emergency services across France, with a major blaze in the southern Var department now burning more than 2,500 hectares. Around 900 firefighters remain on the ground after the fire broke out near Pontevis on Tuesday. Officials say the blaze is now contained, but not yet under control, with numerous hotspots still burning. Around 400 people have been evacuated, and more than 2,000 homes are without electricity, and dozens of properties have been damaged. Elsewhere, two firefighters were killed while tackling a separate wildfire near Bordeaux as France faces one of its most severe fire seasons on record. Authorities have warned that extreme fire risks remain across much of the country. France's Environment Minister Monique Barbu is expected to resign after Parliament passed the government's controversial Emergency Agriculture Bill. Barbu says she can no longer remain in office after the legislation was approved despite her opposition, particularly over a provision allowing for the reintroduction of two pesticides banned in France but authorised elsewhere in the European Union. The bill also eases rules on agricultural water storage and wolf protection. Barbu says it was not only the measures themselves, but the government's refusal to debate them that prompted her decision to step down. And finally, France has become the first country in Europe to ban social media for children under the age of 15. Parliament has approved legislation requiring platforms to verify users' ages and prevent younger children from creating accounts. The move is part of a broader effort to protect minors online and follows growing concerns over the impact of social media on young people's health and well-being. That's WRP News.
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This is WRP's Concert Updates with an amazing singer coming to the city on October 19th at the Zenith, a fairly small room, so get your tickets very quickly. It's up in the northeast of the city at La Villette, and it's Miles Smith. So Miles Smith is a number one singer with lots of hits. He will be performing his My Mess, My Heart, My Life tour. Again, that's on October 19th here in Paris. Here's Miles Smith.

0: and also the movement against a citizenship act back in 2020, but those were led by certain sects of the population. This one, analysts say, is a lot more broad-based, with many youngsters who are coming to these protests. They're not only talking about the medical exam paper leaks, but they're also talking about reforms in general. They're talking about how job opportunities are disappearing for many of them. They're also talking about how expensive education is becoming in private institutions.
1: U.S. Defense Secretary Pete Hegseth has told the Senate Appropriations Committee that the war in Iran has cost an estimated $37.5 billion so far, and he's asked Congress to approve $67 billion in additional military funding. The disclosure marks the first official updated cost figure since the early weeks of the conflict. Kate Fisher has more.
2: There are criticisms that this could be turning into what's called a forever war, which is something that both Secretary Hegseth and President Trump insisted it would not be. Pete Hegseth said himself that this money is needed to make up for critical shortfalls and to ensure that the military can have a strategic victory, which I think shows you that still the goal here is military victory, despite the fact that throughout this, Donald Trump has flip-flopped between that and trying to find a diplomatic way to end things. Democrats have been criticizing this, saying that this is not about needing more money, this is about poor planning.
1: New York City Mayor Zohran Mamdani has walked back his pledge and his campaign promise to arrest Israeli Prime Minister Benjamin Netanyahu on an international criminal court warrant. Andrew Whitman has more.
3: In a video posted to the mayor's official X account, Mamdani listed a minute's worth of allegations against Netanyahu and said he explored all the...
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1: Wildfires continue to stretch emergency services across France, with a major blaze in the southern Var department now burning more than 2,500 hectares. Around 900 firefighters remain on the ground after the fire broke out near Pontivis on Tuesday. Officials say the blaze is now contained, but not yet under control, with numerous hotspots still burning. Around 400 people have been evacuated, and more than 2,000 homes are without electricity, and dozens of properties have been damaged. Elsewhere, two firefighters were killed while tackling a separate wildfire.

0: for children under the age of 15. Parliament has approved legislation requiring platforms to verify users' ages and prevent younger children from creating accounts. The move is part of a broader effort to protect minors online and follows growing concerns over the impact of social media on young people's health and well-being. That's WRP News.
1: With you in your car all the way to the beach this summer, WRP is available wherever you go between Nice and Cannes.
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WRP Music Mix concert update with an artist we've been supporting ever since he started making music here on WRP Music Mix. It's Khalid. He'll be here at the Zenith La Villette in Paris on October 21st. So please get your tickets. The name of his tour is called It's Always Summer Somewhere. 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

0: Paris.
1: From Feature Story News in London, I'm Simon Gaitan. The US military says it has carried out strikes on Iran for the 11th consecutive night, despite diplomatic efforts in Pakistan continuing in the wake of the collapsed ceasefire. US Defense Secretary Pete Hegseth has told the Senate Appropriations Committee that the war in Iran has cost an estimated $37.5 billion so far, and has asked Congress to approve $67 billion in additional military funding for operations in the region. Senate Democrats have accused the White House of poor planning, with Senator Patty Murray warning the conflict is spiraling out of control. Kate Fisher reports from Washington.
2: There are criticisms that this could be turning into what's called a forever war, which is something that both Secretary Hegseth and President Trump insisted it would not be. Pete Hegseth said himself that this money is needed to make up for critical shortfalls and to ensure that the military can have a strategic victory, which I think shows you that still the goal here is military victory, despite the fact that throughout this, Donald Trump has flip-flopped between that and trying to find a diplomatic way to end things.
1: Indian opposition leader Rahul Gandhi has been released after police detained him during a sit-in protest outside Prime Minister Narendra Modi's residence in New Delhi on Tuesday, in solidarity with growing demonstrations over the education system. The release comes a day after more than 10,000 protesters marched on Parliament. Neha Punya reports more from New Delhi.
3: We saw unprecedented

0: blockage. William Denslow reports from the Belgium capital.
1: Despite the shake-up, Ukraine's president has sought to show a united front, stating that victory over Russia is a shared goal.
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1: Wildfires continue to stretch emergency services across France, with a major blaze in the southern Var department now burning more than 2,500 hectares. Around 900 firefighters remain on the ground after the fire broke out near Pontevis on Tuesday. Officials say the blaze is now contained, but not yet under control, with numerous hotspots still burning. Around 400 people have been evacuated, and more than 2,000 homes are without electricity, and dozens of properties have been damaged. Elsewhere, two firefighters were killed while tackling a separate wildfire near Bordeaux as France faces one of its most severe fire seasons on record. Authorities have warned that extreme fire risks remain across much of the country. France's Environment Minister Monique Barbu is expected to resign after Parliament passed the government's controversial Emergency Agriculture Bill. Barbu says she can no longer remain in office after the legislation was approved despite her opposition, particularly over a provision allowing for the reintroduction of two pesticides banned in France but authorised elsewhere in the European Union. The bill also eases rules on agricultural water storage and wolf protection. Barbu says it was not only the measures themselves, but the government's refusal to debate them that prompted her decision to step down. And finally, France has become the first country in Europe to ban social media for children under the age of 15. Parliament has approved legislation requiring platforms to verify users' ages and prevent younger children from creating accounts. The move is part of a broader effort to protect minors online and follows growing concerns over the impact of social media on young people's health and well-being. That's WRP News. I'm Edith. If you're looking for a museum that's a little different, here's one for music lovers. Hidden away in Paris's 7th arrondissement is the Maison Gainsbourg, dedicated to one of France's most iconic and provocative singer-songwriters, Serge Gainsbourg. The experience begins with a visit to his legendary home, preserved exactly as it was when he died in 1991,

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1: This is WRP's concert update. Big date in September is on the 10th when Jay-Z is coming to the National Stadium to celebrate his 30 years in the music industry.

0: From Feature Story News in London, I'm Simon Gaitan. The US military says it has carried out strikes on Iran for the 11th consecutive night, despite diplomatic efforts in Pakistan continuing in the wake of the collapsed ceasefire. US Defense Secretary Pete Hegseth has told the Senate Appropriations Committee that the war in Iran has cost an estimated $37.5 billion so far, and has asked Congress to approve $67 billion in additional military funding for operations in the region. Senate Democrats have accused the White House of poor planning, with Senator Patty Murray warning the conflict is spiraling out of control. Kate Fisher reports from Washington.
1: There are criticisms that this could be turning into what's called a forever war, which is something that both Secretary Hegseth and President Trump insisted it would not be. Pete Hegseth said himself that this money is needed to make up for critical shortfalls and to ensure that the military can have a strategic victory, which I think shows you that still the goal here is military victory, despite the fact that throughout this, Donald Trump has flip-flopped between that and trying to find a diplomatic way to end things.
0: Indian opposition leader Rahul Gandhi has been released after police detained him during a sit-in protest outside Prime Minister Narendra Modi's residence in New Delhi on Tuesday, in solidarity with growing demonstrations over the education system. The release comes a day after more than 10,000 protesters marched on Parliament. Neha Punya reports more from New Delhi.
2: We saw unprecedented scenes in the national capital of New Delhi. Tens of thousands of people showed up. They broke through barricades. They marched to Parliament's gates before they were pushed back. And since then, because of what is being called a brutal police crackdown, police teams using tear gas shells and sticks to push protesters back, there's been anger growing on the ground. So in the last 2 days, we've seen how protesters have stayed put at the protest site of Jantar Mantar in the heart of New Delhi.
0: Ukraine's President Volodymyr Zelensky has announced the firing of the country's commander-in-chief. The move follows protests sparked by the decision to sack the popular defense minister. Meanwhile, in Brussels, EU ambassadors are working to reach consensus on a 21st Russian sanctions package. William Denslow reports from the Belgian.
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0: 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Next.
1: Wildfires continue to stretch emergency services across France, with a major blaze in the southern Var department now burning more than 2,500 hectares. Around 900 firefighters remain on the ground after the fire broke out near Pontevis on Tuesday. Officials say the blaze is now contained, but not yet under control, with numerous hotspots still burning. Around 400 people have been evacuated, and more than 2,000 homes are without electricity, and dozens of properties have been damaged. Elsewhere, two firefighters were killed while tackling a separate wildfire near Bordeaux as France faces one of its most severe fire seasons on record. Authorities have warned that extreme fire risks remain across much of the country. France's Environment Minister Monique Barbu is expected to resign after Parliament passed the government's controversial Emergency Agriculture Bill. Barbu says she can no longer remain in office after the legislation was approved despite her opposition, particularly over a provision allowing for the reintroduction of two pesticides banned in France but authorised elsewhere in the European Union. The bill also eases rules on agricultural water storage and wolf protection. Barbu says it was not only the measures themselves, but the government's refusal to debate them that prompted her decision to step down. And finally, France has become the first country in Europe to ban social media for children under the age of 15. Parliament has approved legislation requiring platforms to verify users' ages and prevent younger children from creating accounts. The move is part of a broader effort to protect minors online and follows growing concerns over the impact of social media on young people's health and well-being. That's WRP News. I'm Edith. From July 11th to August 4th, the festival Paris L'été returns for its 36th edition, transforming the French capital into one giant open-air stage. For more than 3 weeks, you'll find dance, theatre, music and circus performances popping up across the city, not just in traditional venues, but in parks, gardens, museums and public squares. In fact, one of the festival's defining ideas is to take art outside the theatre and into everyday urban spaces, inviting audiences to experience Paris in a completely different way. This year's programme includes more than 70 performances around 30 locations, including the Petit Palais and the Grand Palais. Many events are completely free, while others do require a ticket. So if you're in Paris this summer, keep your eyes open. You never know when a street, a garden or a historic monument might suddenly become a stage. Until next time, keep exploring what Paris has to offer.

We've just heard that Holly Humberstone will be coming to perform in Paris this year. It's going to be on September 15th, right here in Paris. Get your tickets. Here's Holly.

0: Paris.
1: From Feature Story News in London, I'm Simon Gaitan. The US military says it has carried out strikes on Iran for the 11th consecutive night, despite diplomatic efforts in Pakistan continuing in the wake of the collapsed ceasefire. US Defense Secretary Pete Hegseth has told the Senate Appropriations Committee that the war in Iran has cost an estimated $37.5 billion so far, and has asked Congress to approve $67 billion in additional military funding for operations in the region. Senate Democrats have accused the White House of poor planning, with Senator Patty Murray warning the conflict is spiraling out of control. Kate Fisher reports from Washington.
2: There are criticisms that this could be turning into what's called a forever war, which is something that both Secretary Hegseth and President Trump insisted it would not be. Pete Hegseth said himself that this money is needed to make up for critical shortfalls and to ensure that the military can have a strategic victory, which I think shows you that still the goal here is military victory, despite the fact that throughout this, Donald Trump has flip-flopped between that and trying to find a diplomatic way to end things.
1: Indian opposition leader Rahul Gandhi has been released after police detained him during a sit-in protest outside Prime Minister Narendra Modi's residence in New Delhi on Tuesday, in solidarity with growing demonstrations over the education system. The release comes a day after more than 10,000 protesters marched on Parliament. Neha Punya reports more from New Delhi.
3: We saw unprecedented scenes in the national capital of New Delhi. Tens of thousands of people showed up. They broke through barricades. They marched to Parliament's gates before they were pushed back. And since then, because of what is being called a brutal police crackdown, police teams using tear gas shells and sticks to push protesters back, there's been anger growing on the ground. So in the last 2 days, we've seen how protesters have stayed put at the protest site of Jantar Mantar in the heart of New Delhi.
1: Ukraine's President Volodymyr Zelensky has announced the firing of the country's commander-in-chief. The move follows protests sparked by the decision to sack the popular defense minister. Meanwhile, in Brussels, EU ambassadors are working to reach consensus on a 21st Russian sanctions package. William Denslow reports from the Belgium capital.
4: Despite the shake-up, Ukraine's president has sought to show a united front, stating that victory over Russia is a shared goal. But the decision to sack Army Chief Oleksandr Selesky is seen as a climb down, following protests triggered by the sacking of former defense chief Mykhailo Fedorov. Fedorov is in his mid-30s and seen as a modernizer, credited for some of Ukraine's recent success on the battlefield. European leaders are also seeking to help Ukraine in its war with Russia through economic pressure on Moscow. But Greece is currently blocking the latest sanctions package, amid fears over the financial impact of blocking the shipment of Russian liquefied natural gas.
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2: From Feature Story News in London, I'm Simon Gaitan. The US military says it has carried out strikes on Iran for the 11th consecutive night, despite diplomatic efforts in Pakistan continuing in the wake of the collapsed ceasefire. US Defense Secretary Pete Hegseth has told the Senate Appropriations Committee that the war in Iran has cost an estimated $37.5 billion so far, and has asked Congress to approve $67 billion in additional military funding for operations in the region. Senate Democrats have accused the White House of poor planning, with Senator Patty Murray warning the conflict is spiraling out of control. Kate Fisher reports from Washington.
3: There are criticisms that this could be turning into what's called a forever war, which is something that both Secretary Hegseth and President Trump insisted it would not be. Pete Hegseth said himself that this money is needed to make up for critical shortfalls and to ensure that the military can have a strategic victory, which I think shows you that still the goal here is military victory, despite the fact that throughout this, Donald Trump has flip-flopped between that and trying to find a diplomatic way to end things.
2: Indian opposition leader Rahul Gandhi has been released after police detained him during a sit-in protest outside Prime Minister Narendra Modi's residence in New Delhi on Tuesday, in solidarity with growing demonstrations over the education system. The release comes a day after more than 10,000 protesters marched on Parliament. Neha Punya reports more from New Delhi.
4: We saw unprecedented scenes in the national capital of New Delhi. Tens of thousands of people showed up. They broke through barricades. They marched to Parliament's gates before they were pushed back. And since then, because of what is being called a brutal police crackdown, police teams using tear gas shells and sticks to push protesters back, there's been anger growing on the ground. So in the last 2 days, we've seen how protesters have stayed put at the protest site of Jantar Mantar in the heart of New Delhi.
2: Ukraine's President Volodymyr Zelensky has announced the firing of the country's commander-in-chief. The move follows protests sparked by the decision to sack the popular defense minister. Meanwhile, in Brussels, EU ambassadors are working to reach consensus on a 21st Russian sanctions package. William Denslow reports from the Belgium capital.
5: Despite the shake-up, Ukraine's president has sought to show a united front, stating that victory over Russia is a shared goal. But the decision to sack Army Chief Oleksandr Zelensky is seen as a climb down, following protests triggered by the sacking of former defense chief Mykhailo Fedorov. Fedorov is in his mid-30s and seen as a modernizer, credited for some of Ukraine's recent success on the battlefield. European leaders are also seeking to help Ukraine in its war with Russia through economic pressure on Moscow. But Greece is currently blocking the latest sanctions package, amid fears over the financial impact of blocking the shipment of Russian liquefied natural gas.
2: From Bureaus Worldwide, this is FSN.
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0: Radio Paris. From Feature Story News in London, I'm Simon Gaitan. The US military says it has carried out strikes on Iran for the 11th consecutive night, despite diplomatic efforts in Pakistan continuing in the wake of the collapsed ceasefire. US Defense Secretary Pete Hegseth has told the Senate Appropriations Committee that the war in Iran has cost an estimated $37.5 billion so far, and has asked Congress to approve $67 billion in additional military funding for operations in the region. Senate Democrats have accused the White House of poor planning, with Senator Patty Murray warning the conflict is spiraling out of control. Kate Fisher reports from Washington.
1: There are criticisms that this could be turning into what's called a forever war, which is something that both Secretary Hegseth and President Trump insisted it would not be. Pete Hegseth said himself that this money is needed to make up for critical shortfalls and to ensure that the military can have a strategic victory, which I think shows you that still the goal here is military victory, despite the fact that throughout this, Donald Trump has flip-flopped between that and trying to find a diplomatic way to end things.
0: Indian opposition leader Rahul Gandhi has been released after police detained him during a sit-in protest outside Prime Minister Narendra Modi's residence in New Delhi on Tuesday, in solidarity with growing demonstrations over the education system. The release comes a day after more than 10,000 protesters marched on Parliament. Neha Punya reports more from New Delhi.
2: We saw unprecedented scenes in the national capital of New Delhi. Tens of thousands of people showed up. They broke through barricades. They marched to Parliament's gates before they were pushed back. And since then, because of what is being called a brutal police crackdown, police teams using tear gas shells and sticks to push protesters back, there's been anger growing on the ground. So in the last 2 days, we've seen how protesters have stayed put at the protest site of Jantar Mantar in the heart of New Delhi.
0: Ukraine's President Volodymyr Zelensky has announced the firing of the country's commander-in-chief. The move follows protests sparked by the decision to sack the popular defense minister. Meanwhile, in Brussels, EU ambassadors are working to reach consensus on a 21st Russian sanctions package. William Denslow reports from the Belgium capital.
3: Despite the shake-up, Ukraine's president has sought to show a united front, stating that victory over Russia is a shared goal. But the decision to sack Army Chief Oleksandr Syrsky is seen as a climb down, following protests triggered by the sacking of former defense chief Mikhailo Fedorov. Fedorov is in his mid-30s and seen as a modernizer, credited for some of Ukraine's recent success on the battlefield. European leaders are also seeking to help Ukraine in its war with Russia through economic pressure on Moscow. But Greece is currently blocking the latest sanctions package, amid fears over the financial impact of blocking the shipment of Russian liquefied natural gas.
0: From bureaus worldwide, this is FSN.
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1: How could I not leak it? I look so good, you look so good, maybe we should all leak it together. F*** it. 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

0: Paris.
1: From Feature Story News in London, I'm Simon Gaitan. The US military says it has carried out strikes on Iran for the 11th consecutive night, despite diplomatic efforts in Pakistan continuing in the wake of the collapsed ceasefire. US Defense Secretary Pete Hegseth has told the Senate Appropriations Committee that the war in Iran has cost an estimated $37.5 billion so far, and has asked Congress to approve $67 billion in additional military funding for operations in the region. Senate Democrats have accused the White House of poor planning, with Senator Patty Murray warning the conflict is spiraling out of control. Kate Fisher reports from Washington.
2: There are criticisms that this could be turning into what's called a forever war, which is something that both Secretary Hegseth and President Trump insisted it would not be. Pete Hegseth said himself that this money is needed to make up for critical shortfalls and to ensure that the military can have a strategic victory, which I think shows you that still the goal here is military victory, despite the fact that throughout this, Donald Trump has flip-flopped between that and trying to find a diplomatic way to end things.
1: Indian opposition leader Rahul Gandhi has been released after police detained him during a sit-in protest outside Prime Minister Narendra Modi's residence in New Delhi on Tuesday, in solidarity with growing demonstrations over the education system. The release comes a day after more than 10,000 protesters marched on Parliament. Neha Punya reports more from New Delhi.
3: We saw unprecedented scenes in the national capital of New Delhi. Tens of thousands of people showed up. They broke through barricades. They marched to Parliament's gates before they were pushed back. And since then, because of what is being called a brutal police crackdown, police teams using tear gas shells and sticks to push protesters back, there's been anger growing on the ground. So in the last 2 days, we've seen how protesters have stayed put at the protest site of Jantar Mantar in the heart of New Delhi.
1: Ukraine's President Volodymyr Zelensky has announced the firing of the country's commander-in-chief. The move follows protests sparked by the decision to sack the popular defense minister. Meanwhile, in Brussels, EU ambassadors are working to reach consensus on a 21st Russian sanctions package. William Denslow reports from the Belgium capital.
4: Despite the shake-up, Ukraine's president has sought to show a united front, stating that victory over Russia is a shared goal. But the decision to sack Army Chief Oleksandr Syrsky is seen as a climb down, following protests triggered by the sacking of former defense chief Mikhailo Fedorov. Fedorov is in his mid-30s and seen as a modernizer, credited for some of Ukraine's recent success on the battlefield. European leaders are also seeking to help Ukraine in its war with Russia through economic pressure on Moscow. But Greece is currently blocking the latest sanctions package, amid fears over the financial impact of blocking the shipment of Russian liquefied natural gas.
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1: Wildfires continue to stretch emergency services across France, with a major blaze in the southern Var department now burning more than 2,500 hectares. Around 900 firefighters remain on the ground after the fire broke out near Pontevis on Tuesday. Officials say the blaze is now contained, but not yet under control, with numerous hotspots still burning. Around 400 people have been evacuated, and more than 2,000 homes are without electricity, and dozens of properties have been damaged. Elsewhere, two firefighters were killed while tackling a separate wildfire near Bordeaux, as France faces one of its most severe fire seasons on record. Authorities have warned that extreme fire risks remain across much of the country. France's Environment Minister Monique Barbier is expected to resign after Parliament passed the government's controversial Emergency Agriculture Bill. Barbier says she can no longer remain in office after the legislation was approved despite her opposition, particularly over a provision allowing for the reintroduction of two pesticides banned in France but authorised elsewhere in the European Union. The bill also eases rules on agricultural water storage and wolf protection. Barbu says it was not only the measures themselves, but the government's refusal to debate them that prompted her decision to step down. And finally, France has become the first country in Europe to ban social media for children under the age of 15. Parliament has approved legislation requiring platforms to verify users' ages and prevent younger children from creating accounts. The move is part of a broader effort to protect minors online and follows growing concerns over the impact of social media on young people's health and well-being. That's WRP News.
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This is WRP's concert update. We're very happy to see Somber in concert in Paris at the Rock en Seine Festival just west of the city in Saint-Cloud. And that's on Wednesday, August 26th. Here's Somber with one of his many hits that came out this year.

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2: From Feature Story News in Washington, I'm Kate Fisher. US President Donald Trump has said the US will bomb an Iranian bridge or power plant every time Iran shoots at a ship passing through the Strait of Hormuz. US Secretary of State Marco Rubio warned that Iran must not be allowed to control the vital waterway, saying freedom of navigation and the global economy are at stake. The US president's threat comes as the Red Sea risks becoming a new front in the war. At least six ships changed course there after the Iran-backed Houthis declared a naval blockade of Saudi Arabia. Jagruti Dave has the story from Washington.
3: The US's top diplomat has been effectively saying that the US cannot allow Iran to have control over the Strait of Hormuz, and that allowing Iran to impose tolls on that critical waterway would effectively set a dangerous precedent for maritime disputes in other parts of the world. He tried to reassure Gulf allies that the US wouldn't do anything to actively jeopardize their security in the region. But he also called Iran the troublemaker.
2: The French Parliament has passed a law banning children under 15 from using social media, making it the first country in the European Union to impose such a restriction. The legislation targets platforms including TikTok, Snapchat and Instagram, and also prohibits mobile phones in secondary schools. Ross Cullen reports from Paris.
4: A mobile phone ban has been brought in for all schools. And for middle schools, where the children are roughly 10 to 14 years old, there will be an impact there for the social media ban. Anyone under the age of 15 from the 1st of September will not be allowed to create an account on TikTok or Snapchat or Instagram. There will be an age verification stage they'll have to pass.
2: A 25% tariff on Brazilian goods has taken effect in the United States, with Washington accusing Brazil of unfair trade practices against American businesses. The duty covers more than $11 billion worth of Brazilian exports, though key commodities including coffee, beef and orange juice have been exempted. Brazil's vice president has signalled that Brasilia will seek to resolve the dispute through negotiation rather than retaliation. Mitch McCann reports from New York.
5: Now, if we look at where this 25% tariff could affect both Brazilian manufacturers and potentially US consumers if those costs are passed on, footwear is one example. Now, the US is the largest export market for shoes that are produced in Brazil, and the industry association in Brazil says that the US buys one in every five shoes that are exported from the country. So that's one example, but the tariffs will also impact farm machinery, wood products and ethanol.
2: From Bureaus Worldwide, this is FSN.
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1: From Feature Story News in Washington, I'm Kate Fisher. US President Donald Trump has said the US will bomb an Iranian bridge or power plant every time Iran shoots at a ship passing through the Strait of Hormuz. US Secretary of State Marco Rubio warned that Iran must not be allowed to control the vital waterway, saying freedom of navigation and the global economy are at stake. The US president's threat comes as the Red Sea risks becoming a new front in the war. At least six ships changed course there after the Iran-backed Houthis declared a naval blockade of Saudi Arabia. Jagruti Dave has the story from Washington.
2: The US's top diplomat has been effectively saying that the US cannot allow Iran to have control over the Strait of Hormuz, and that allowing Iran to impose tolls on that critical waterway would effectively set a dangerous precedent for maritime disputes in other parts of the world. He tried to reassure Gulf allies that the US wouldn't do anything to actively jeopardize their security in the region. But he also called Iran the troublemaker.
1: The French Parliament has passed a law banning children under 15 from using social media, making it the first country in the European Union to impose such a restriction. The legislation targets platforms including TikTok, Snapchat and Instagram, and also prohibits mobile phones in secondary schools. Ross Cullen reports from Paris.
3: A mobile phone ban has been brought in for all schools. And for middle schools, where the children are roughly 10 to 14 years old, there will be an impact there for the social media ban. Anyone under the age of 15 from the 1st of September will not be allowed to create an account on TikTok or Snapchat or Instagram. There will be an age verification stage they'll have to pass.
1: A 25% tariff on Brazilian goods has taken effect in the United States, with Washington accusing Brazil of unfair trade practices against American businesses. The duty covers more than $11 billion worth of Brazilian exports, though key commodities including coffee, beef and orange juice have been exempted. Brazil's vice president has signalled that Brasilia will seek to resolve the dispute through negotiation rather than retaliation. Mitch McCann reports from New York.
4: Now, if we look at where this 25% tariff could affect both Brazilian manufacturers and potentially US consumers if those costs are passed on, footwear is one example. Now, the US is the largest export market for shoes that are produced in Brazil, and the industry association in Brazil says that the US buys one in every five shoes that are exported from the country. So that's one example, but the tariffs will also impact farm machinery, wood products and ethanol.
1: From Bureaus Worldwide, this is FSN.
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0: 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Next.
1: Wildfires continue to stretch emergency services across France, with a major blaze in the southern Var department now burning more than 2,500 hectares. Around 900 firefighters remain on the ground after the fire broke out near Pontevis on Tuesday. Officials say the blaze is now contained, but not yet under control, with numerous hotspots still burning. Around 400 people have been evacuated, and more than 2,000 homes are without electricity, and dozens of properties have been damaged. Elsewhere, two firefighters were killed while tackling a separate wildfire near Bordeaux as France faces one of its most severe fire seasons on record. Authorities have warned that extreme fire risks remain across much of the country. France's Environment Minister Monique Barbu is expected to resign after Parliament passed the government's controversial Emergency Agriculture Bill. Barbu says she can no longer remain in office after the legislation was approved despite her opposition, particularly over a provision allowing for the reintroduction of two pesticides banned in France but authorised elsewhere in the European Union. The bill also eases rules on agricultural water storage and wolf protection. Barbu says it was not only the measures themselves, but the government's refusal to debate them that prompted her decision to step down. And finally, France has become the first country in Europe to ban social media for children under the age of 15. Parliament has approved legislation requiring platforms to verify users' ages and prevent younger children from creating accounts. The move is part of a broader effort to protect minors online and follows growing concerns over the impact of social media on young people's health and well-being. That's WRP News.
2: Whether in Cabourg, in Normandy, or in Cannes, on the French Riviera, WRP stays with you 24 hours a day during your vacation.
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WRP's concert update. Joe will be performing in Saint-Cloud, just west of Paris, at the Rock en Seine Festival. So that's on August 27. To get to the festival, you can go by Metro Line 10 and walk a little bit to the entrance in Saint-Cloud.

From Feature Story News in Washington, I'm Kate Fisher. US President Donald Trump has said the US will bomb an Iranian bridge or power plant every time Iran shoots at a ship passing through the Strait of Hormuz. US Secretary of State Marco Rubio warned that Iran must not be allowed to control the vital waterway, saying freedom of navigation and the global economy are at stake. The US president's threat comes as the Red Sea risks becoming a new front in the war. At least six ships changed course there after the Iran-backed Houthis declared a naval blockade of Saudi Arabia.